0: Parents need to be on the same side, right? Well, what if you can't?
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2: Welcome to Bible Q&A with John MacArthur, Bible teacher and author of the best-selling MacArthur New Testament Commentary Series. This is Denny Nugent, and I have today's question from chapter 7 of the book of Hebrews. It has some fascinating, even mysterious things to say about the Old Testament priest named Melchizedek. He's called Priest of the Most High God, King of Righteousness, and King of Salem. John, tell us about this man, and why is Jesus compared to him?
3: Well, Denny, this is kind of a mystery man in the Bible, and it's good to get a clear understanding of the role of Melchizedek and why he is analogous to the Lord Jesus Christ. The Levitical priesthood, you remember, the one that passed from Aaron on, was hereditary. But the priesthood of Melchizedek was not. He just appears out of nowhere and is identified in the book of Genesis as a priest of the Most High God. And further, as a king of righteousness and a king of Salem or ancient Jerusalem. There's nothing about his parents, so that we know nothing about his origin. That was irrelevant to his priesthood because he didn't inherit it from some ancestors. He did have a mother and a father, of course, but the fact that they're not named and there's no genealogy of this man is somewhat analogous to Christ, who appears sort of out of nowhere and doesn't receive his priestly right by being a part of any priestly line. There is no record of Melchizedek's birth or death. He just appears and then disappears, in contrast to the fact that we know the lineage of Aaron, his beginning and his end. Melchizedek is not a pre-incarnate Christ, but he's similar to Christ in that he had an independent, universal, royal, righteous, peaceful, and unique priesthood.
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0: The Bible refers to Satan as the accuser of the brethren. He accuses us. He tempts us to sin. And then if we do, he mocks us for being hypocrites. Well, on the latest episode of A New Beginning, Pastor Greg Laurie exposes the devil's tactics and tells you how to stand your ground. 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

0: Jamie McDonald on Moody Radio. Hi, it's Bill Meyer with a Christian artist update to share with you. Sef Schleter posted a provocative video this week. He asked, how much money could someone give you to give up your salvation? Then he goes on to talk about the burden that should be on our hearts for our unsaved loved ones and sharing the free gift of salvation with them. You can see that heartfelt video on Sef's Facebook reel.
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3: This is John MacArthur with more Portraits of Grace. Religion comes in many forms. Almost every conceivable belief or behavior has been incorporated into some religious system at some point in time. But essentially, there are only two religions in the world: human achievement and divine accomplishment. The religion of human achievement says you can please God by your own merits and earn your salvation. The religion of divine accomplishment says you must trust in Jesus Christ alone for salvation. That's the way of the cross, the narrow way, the only way. You can't earn your way to heaven because Jesus Christ has already paid the price. You must simply trust in Him and rejoice in His provision. This is John MacArthur, praying you are continuing to be portraits of grace.
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0: 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Hi, it's Bill Meyer. 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

0: Sidewalk Prophets on Moody Radio. The Old Testament hero Queen Esther arrived quietly. She led with grace rather than force. And yet in the end, God wrote the final chapter of the book of Esther without her. So how can we understand that? Well, on the latest episode of Insight for Living, Pastor Chuck Swindoll brings his series on Esther to a close with a resounding illustration of God's humility and triumphant power. 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
3: 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If you believe winning isn't everything, it's the only thing, watch out. 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

0: Blanca and Ryan Ellis on Moody Radio. Hi, it's Bill Meyer with some food for thought from Christian author Lisa Turkhurst. She says surrendering to God isn't giving in, it's giving up. Giving up carrying the weight of all that's too much for us to our God, who not only can carry it, but use it for good.
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2: 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Overlooking a mistake is, well, it's almost impossible. If you believe winning isn't everything, it's the only thing, watch out. This is probably already a problem for you. Now, I don't know about you, but I've learned a lot more from the times I've lost than in the few times I've won.
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0: That's Chris Tomlin on Moody Radio. Hi, it's Bill Meyer with a Christian artist update for you. Big Daddy Weave just announced that fellow Christian artist David Leonard will be joining them on tour. Mike Weaver from the band posted this. One of the things we love most about David is his heart, the way he leads worship, encourages people behind the scenes, and genuinely points others back to Jesus. It's something really special. We're honored to have him joining us this summer on the Let It Begin tour. If you want to find out if they'll be in a city near you, just go to Big Daddy Weave's website.
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0: That's a little sample of the Salvation Poem song. My guests, John Schaefer and Brennan McPherson, were talking about today. We'll hear more from them tomorrow. This is Haven Today. I'm David Wolin. These days, so many movies and TV shows are available with the click of a button, but fewer and fewer are high quality and have redeeming value. But as soon as I watched Light of the World, I knew this was something I'd want to share. And so today, I want to do that, but at the same time, I want to ask you to help Haven reach a very important fiscal year-end goal. There's less than $500,000 left to go, and so would you make your gift today? And when you do, our way of saying thank you is to send you the Light of the World DVD. You can do that by phone at 865-HAVEN, 865-HAVEN, or online at haventoday.org. Just look for the button that says request this offer. haventoday.org. I'm David Wolin. Won't you come back again next time? We'll be keeping it all about Jesus. It's The Great Story right here on Haven Today.
1: I think we can all agree there is no greater gift that any of us could receive. 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
1: We all know the experience of carrying a burden of guilt. We know what it is to be fully convinced that we are in the wrong, that we have done wrong, that we deserve to face consequences for our wrongdoing. We know what it is, don't we, to regret that which we have done, to wish for all the world that we had done things differently, that we could have a do-over, but to know with sadness that there's no going back, there's no undoing it. We know what it is to be aware of our guilt before God. Even those who don't openly acknowledge God, I would suggest, have this inner sense of awareness and accountability before Him. We know what it is to fear what the future would hold were we held to account for our crimes. We know what it is to bear guilt, to labor under the weight of our sin, and many will be here today feeling something of a weight of that. For a number, for some among us, the weight of that guilt will be a crushing thing. You may not speak of it to others, you may try and bury it, but the guilt and the weight of sin, it's always there. You feel it pressing down upon you. And the wonder of the gospel is that Jesus, the guiltless one, came and paid the price of our sin in full when he died at the cross. He dealt with it fully, and justice was satisfied.
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0: what yourself is saying to you. That's what David does in Psalm 42. You know, he's asking himself, why are you so downcast? And then he gives himself the answer, hope in God. I'll again praise him. So important to know the word of God. And yet, as you said, to experience that. And when you have experienced that, to be able to help other people and have empathy and a heart for other people, it's so important.
1: I got to believe there are tens of thousands right now listening that are hanging on this word. It's hopeful just to have it identified that, wow, you can get into spiritual depression, but there is biblical help for it as well. Nick Pickwitz, my guest right now, he's a pastor, unusual pastor in that he got his chops in financial services. God called him out of this. I love those kind of stories. When we get back, we're going to get into some specifics. This will prime the pump for some of you to go grab this resource, this book. But yet, we want to give you hope today. Hang on, more with Nate straight ahead.
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1: Nate Pickwitz, my guest right now. He's the pastor of Harvest Bible Church in New Hampshire. And Nate, I'm thrilled that you're tackling this topic. And I'm thrilled that you're not putting a big bucket. It's like biblical help for depression. You've quantified it as spiritual depression. Explain why you put in that word spiritual, and then we're going to get to some anecdotes here.
0: Yeah, I think the reason it's important to talk about it as being a spiritual thing is because we're not talking about something that's physically wrong with a person. There's nothing wrong with their brain. You know, sometimes our physical can affect our emotions in a way, and you need some kind of help outside of that. And like I tell people, go to a doctor if you think that

0: Ben Fuller. I got Jesus, man. I got it all. It's Carlin Crew. You know, one of the things that really puts some pressure on our life is the unknowing or the lack of awareness or just flying blind when it comes to AI. And as much as we want to say, oh, I'm never going to get messed up in that, we're impacted by it every day of our life now. There's no way to avoid it unless you are totally in a bunker in North Dakota. You are somehow affected by this thing. We got to get Drew Dickens in. We got to get some answers for this. What are the latest developments in AI, and what do Christ followers do about it?
1: Camille Melky on the impact of the war in Lebanon.
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4: Well, what if you started a company and when you launched, did your initial public offering, IPO, and what it started out at for a valuation for the company beginning, just starting, coming out of the chute, is a $1 trillion valuation. It's almost, those are numbers you can't even get your head around.
5: No, I mean, they're incomprehensible to us. That's an amount that I have never seen before and will never see.
4: Yeah. I mean, SpaceX is going to IPO soon this month, I guess. And here's what's crazy. They're putting that valuation. Some prognosticators are putting it that it'll be valued very soon at $33 trillion.
5: Wow.
4: And it's like, how do you even get your head around it? Drew Dickens with us right now. This world is galloping in speed of knowledge. It's crazy, isn't it, my man?
6: Yeah, I was just thinking, can you imagine going to your ATM machine and just available balance, $33 billion on your checking account? I mean, are there enough zeros on the machine to, I can't even.
4: And now I don't think number. It could spit it out. I think it'd abbreviate it for sure.
6: Yeah, well, so SpaceX, you just mentioned a second ago, it's going to be this Friday, June 12th.
4: That's Friday. It's IPO.
6: So jump on early. But so they're coming out Anthropic, which is Claude. Many people use that. I do. I know you do. Anthropic just filed. So theirs is going to be this month, followed by OpenAI, ChatGPT. They're going to come out, I think, in September with their $1 trillion valuation. So, oh my gosh, just in the next couple of months, we're going to have three AI companies all valued at over $1 trillion. And are in the world's first trillionaire with Elon Musk.
4: Yeah.
6: This Friday will be the world's first trillionaire.
4: Yeah. It's crazy. It's hard to get your head around. Poor Coca-Cola and GM. You know, they used to be two of the big stocks out there. Yeah, well, you got stock holdings in Coca-Cola and GM. Oh, well, you want to keep dealing in sugar water, go ahead. But what is going on with AI? How is this sustainable? I don't even know how we hold everything together here, Drew, where this is going. What's the latest developments out there?
6: I think the latest we just talked about is all the money that's behind this. Everybody was talking a couple of months ago about the bubble. This is going to... And there's more and more money pouring into this. And we're going to see it this week because now all of a sudden, really for the first time, us average normal folks can invest in these companies. In fact, the current administration's even talking about letting Americans share in the value of these companies. So we'll each actually have some shares of Anthropic, whether we want them or not. So it's just the money. This week, it's all about the money the last couple of weeks. I tell you another cool thing that's starting to bubble up, not that cool, interesting, it's called recursive self-improvement. So what does that mean? It's AI improving on itself. So instead of us looking at some output from ChatGPT, it sees it before.

0: CC Winans, that's my king. It's Carlin Crew. And man, he really wants to minister to your soul today. All week long, we're going to be talking about this big issue of being under pressure. If you feel overwhelmed, sometimes the best thing to do is get an expert in here to say, here's what I've learned. This is what God reveals. So calling anyone overwhelmed this morning with anything, there's hope on the way.
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6: Would God hear our cry for revival? 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He has inclined his ear to me, therefore I shall call upon him as long as I live." 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
1: He needed to know he was forgiven more than he needed to walk. I'm Shauna Beyer with you here at Moody Radio. Happy Monday to you. There was a paralyzed man who had some pretty awesome friends. They picked him up and they literally carried him to Jesus. When they couldn't get inside the house, they got creative. They climbed up on the roof, dug a hole, and lowered him down right in front of Jesus. I do hope you've got some mat carrier friends in your life, people who won't just leave you where you are. So the moment he's lowered in front of Jesus, something kind of unexpected happens. Jesus looks at him and says, "Son, your sins are forgiven." I mean, why didn't he say, "Stand up, walk"? No, he started with forgiveness because Jesus was dealing with something way deeper than his legs, something heavier than paralysis. And then, yes, Jesus heals him physically too. But the order matters because forgiveness came first. Today, bring whatever you've been carrying to Jesus because you're not unforgivable. You are invited into his grace and his healing.
2: This is Today's Single Christian, and I'm Lena Ebijamra. There are valleys, and then there are mountains. Most of us love living on the mountaintops. Yet if truth be told, we learn a whole lot more in our valleys than we do on our mountaintops. The psalmist understood this principle. In Psalm 119:71, he wrote, "It is good for me that I was afflicted, that I might learn your statutes." Over and over again in God's word, we're given evidence of this truth. Take Job, who endured so much, yet came out knowing God so much better and became so much stronger, serving as an example for us even today. Few of us enjoy the valley. Most of us want out of it as soon as possible. But what if we started thinking about the valley as a faithful teacher, pointing us closer to the Savior? What if the valley became a place of hope? Some have said that whatever doesn't kill you makes you stronger. What if that were true for you today? For more resources to help you make it through the valley, visit todaysinglechristian.com or email me to pray for you at lena@todaysinglechristian.com.
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7: In 1942, musician Don Husted took an audition with Moody Radio and was quickly hired. He was well known for hosting Melody Time.
8: Hello there. It's Melody Time. This is Don Husted coming at you with keyboard harmonies. 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
7: Al Sanders, another longtime Moody Radio host, once threw Don Husted a challenge during a live broadcast.
9: We're going to ask you to step to the piano and do some arranging on it. Let's see what comes out. The selection is When Love Shines In. Let's see what Don Husted will do with the arrangement of it. Go ahead.
7: In 1961, Don Husted joined the Billy Graham evangelistic team as crusade organist and he was a recognized leader in evangelical church music for 6 decades. To the glory of God, Don Husted is a name you should know.
10: Stormed an insurgent safe house in Iraq, they found themselves trapped in a room with a live enemy grenade. In one incredible act of courage and love, their wounded sergeant tucked the grenade under his body and died so others could live. And there's someone who loves you like that. It's Jesus, God's Son, who took the full brunt of the punishment for your sin when he, in the Bible's words, carried our sins in his body on the tree. You need this love. You need the man who died in your place. We'll help you get started with him at 888-NEED-HIM.
11: 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When I think of great music, I have to think of Beethoven, Bach, Chris Tomlin, Fred Hammond, Kirk Franklin, and Kim Burrell. 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

0: beautiful things can fall apart. A brand new house starts getting cracks in the foundation. 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Not with houses or cars, but with relationships or dreams. They were beautiful for a while, but fell apart. Those disappointments make us long for something that's beautiful. 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
1: When you get how loved you truly are, it's so much easier to celebrate others. I'm Shauna Beyer with you here at Moody Radio on this Monday. I was reading The Freedom of Self-Forgetfulness by Timothy Keller, tiny little book, but he talks about how our ego is always comparing itself to other people. 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Comparison keeps us from loving people well and from celebrating the good things happening in their lives. Christ came to set us free from that. When you truly understand how loved you are by God, you stop needing every win to be yours, and your heart is already full. And from the overflow, you can genuinely celebrate others. So today, when someone else succeeds, fight the urge to compare yourself. Choose to celebrate instead. You're already so loved.
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1: A spoon in my mouth. I definitely want to know what's on it first. I'm Shauna Beyer with you on this Monday here at Moody Radio. There's a lot of TikTok theology out there. That's what I like to call it. Confident voices, catchy phrases, and ideas about God that sound pretty good. And they're fed to us on this tidy little bite-sized snack. But they aren't always right. We can't just rely on what other people feed us. We need to go to the source ourselves. My friend Jamie said to me once, "Do to others what they do to you." That's in the Bible. I was like, man, that actually kind of sounds spiritual, but it's not biblical. Jesus said, "Do to others what you would have them do to you." Same verse, totally different meaning. That's why we open up the Bible, not just to hear about God, but to know Him and His truth directly. Today, don't just take someone else's word for it. Open up your Bible and read it for yourself. Learn the ways of Jesus. Know what's actually true.
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9: I find no Big Bang proponents that I've read recently that'll say, well, there was nothing. Now, maybe a singularity, as they call it, but it was something, and that something was there. That an uncaused cause, this ultimate eternal being, made a decision to create. He had a purpose, and he decided to create something.

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6: Tom Doyle is with us. Love talking to Tom, by the way. He has such a wonderful perspective on the headlines of the day, particularly as they emanate from the Middle East. I got to jump right back to the story with Ahmad. He's got this radical uncle at a family gathering that points him out as a Christian. Ahmad's not just been saved, he's also been baptized. That's it. The fait accompli. It could have been signing his own death warrant. The uncle says, I'm going to report you. Every single day, Ahmad waits for the shoe to drop and the officials to come and haul him off to prison. And instead, in 6 months, he gets a call from the uncle who says, tell me about Jesus. God, I can't wait for this story. This is, I would say, unbelievable, but then I'd be doubting the greatness of our good, good father. So tell me what happened.
7: Amen. You know, Jeremiah said, Lord God, behold, you have made the heavens and the earth by your great power and outstretched arm. There is nothing too hard for you. Boy, we should live with that every day, expecting that. So anyway, what happened is the uncle said this. He said, I had to reason out, why in the world would he leave Islam? I mean, it's the right religion. Why would he not support the government? So anyway, what happened is the uncle said this. He said, I had to reason out, why in the world would he leave Islam? I mean, it's the right religion. Why would he not support the government? And then I